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1: From ABC News, I'm Wayne Cabot. The descriptions we're hearing from the people who have escaped an explosive wildfire outside Reno that began last night kind of sounds like the fires of hell.
2: Fire sweeping over our head, and so we're like, we got to get out of here.
3: Jason Davis telling us how he made it out.
2: It kind of just felt like an end of the world scene. Every animal was trying to run and make it out as much as it could, but not everything was making it.
3: One of just tens of thousands forced to evacuate. Three people and three firefighters injured from the blaze.
1: ABC's Melissa Don. This fire called the Hawk Fire went from a little brush fire last night to burning 20 square miles and growing in the blowing wind. Homes have burned. 90,000 people have either left their homes or are being told to. Escaping a fire, investigators think, was human-caused. Exercise precaution and lock your doors, says the sheriff of Washington County, Oregon, after investigators discovered the bodies of five people and several pets in a fire. Sheriff Caprice Massey says there's no suspect yet.
4: I recognize that this incident is deeply concerning to our community. Our investigators are working to determine what happened, and we have dedicated every available resource to this case.
1: Oil prices are high but stable as we await tomorrow's announcement by Treasury Secretary Scott Bessent on what President Trump calls economic D-Day on Iran. And the winning driver in the Freedom 250 on the streets of downtown Washington, including a stretch along Pennsylvania Avenue not too far from the White House, Kyle Kirkwood, in a race so nice, he hopes they'll do it twice.
5: I don't know if we're ever going to get another chance at this. I hope we do. I hope we do. This was awesome. But this was, what a dream come true.
1: AP journalist Michelle Price began her story on the race with the opening line, "For once, things were moving fast in the nation's capital." 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
6: With your forecast, I'm Corey Hartman. For tonight, mostly cloudy and lows in the low 50s. Becoming sunny on your Monday, a high near 81. Some showers and thunderstorms are possible Monday night. Could see some decent rainfall. For Tuesday, mostly sunny, a high near 81 with a chance of an afternoon storm. 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
1: Continuous Country KB101, Cody Johnson. He will be riding in this coming Saturday along with Clint Black to the Grand Casino Arena downtown St. Paul in concert next weekend. Good evening. I'm Dave Brooks wrapping up this weekend.

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0: Continuous Country, KB101, The Ends of the Earth, Ty Myers. Good evening, I'm Dave Brooks. Nice way to wrap up the weekend is a good way to wrap up summertime, and for some of us, that is technically what they're doing with Bemidji State and Northwest Tech starting classes tomorrow. A swim. There are some public areas. I'm hearing that the parks close at 10, so you've got a little time if you want to finish out a late dinner and then go running in with your newfound friends. Kind of a school year baptism, if you want to call it that. Jump on in, cannonball, whoop, scream, holler, and wrap up your summer in style. And even those that have a couple more weeks before their summer comes to an end, eh, why not? Water's great. Forecast breakdown with the KB101 weather crew in here next. You may have missed out on the introduction of compact discs in the 80s or the introduction of the World Wide Web in the 90s, MP3s in the 2000s, but you won't get left behind this time. 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
13: Here's your latest forecast from the KB101 Weather Center.
14: With your forecast, I'm Corey Hartman. For tonight, mostly cloudy and lows in the low 50s. Becoming sunny on your Monday, a high near 81. Some showers and thunderstorms are possible Monday night. Could see some decent rainfall. For Tuesday, mostly sunny, a high near 81 with a chance of an afternoon storm. 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

Continuous Country. KB101 at week number two of being number one. Congratulations, Ella Langley. I can't love you anymore. That's off of her brand new second album, Dandelion. Morgan Wallen joining in as well. Good evening. I'm Dave Brooks. Have a fabulous wrap-up to this now getting into late August kind of a weekend, whether it's your last weekend for some of us and the most, just getting ready for another start to a standard summertime, late summer, last August kind of a work week. Have a fabulous wrap-up to that weekend. I'm Dave Brooks, and I'm good to go. This is the brand newest from Lauren Elena and Chase Matthew joining in on Continuous Country KB101.

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13: With your forecast, I'm Corey Hartman. For tonight, mostly cloudy and lows in the low 50s. Becoming sunny on your Monday, a high near 81. Some showers and thunderstorms are possible Monday night. Could see some decent rainfall. For Tuesday, mostly sunny, a high near 81 with a chance of an afternoon storm. 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
1: From ABC News, I'm Wayne Cabot. The mountain ridges on the California-Nevada line near Reno are lined with fire. Only a day ago, a minor brush fire. Now the Hawk Fire just surpassed 23 square miles and is 0% contained.
2: Currently, we have 42,000 individuals who are displaced and on an active evacuation, with approximately 45,000 individuals that are in the set status to be prepared to evacuate.
1: Incident Commander Sean Anderson, the Hawk Fire apparently human-caused. A fire investigation has led to a gruesome discovery, a quintuple homicide in Washington County, Oregon.
3: While they were on scene, they discovered human remains, and they called for law enforcement to come take over the investigation.
1: Detective Shannon Wild reporting five deceased individuals and multiple deceased domesticated animals with no one caught. She tells people, lock your doors. House Speaker Mike Johnson on Fox News on about reports that Hakeem Jeffries, the Democratic minority leader, met privately with President Trump's son-in-law, Jared Kushner, recently.
4: I don't know what that's about. I know Jared has interests and lots of other things going on. He's not really directly involved in the admin, at least in the day-to-day in the White House. I know Jared is a smart guy and he hedges bets, but I'm telling you what, you better not bet against the House Republicans.
1: Republicans facing headwinds in recent polls, the midterms less than 2.5 months away. Three more Republicans have come out this weekend against President Trump's plan to ease import tariffs on ground beef. All three have Senate races. The National Cattlemen's Beef Association says that President Trump is frustrating the farm state cattle producers who voted for him. Kyle Kirkwood won the Freedom 250 on the streets outside of the Capitol in D.C. AP reporter Michelle Price writing in her report the opening line, for once, things were moving fast in the nation's capital. You're listening to ABC News.
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5: With your forecast, I'm Corey Hartman. For tonight, mostly cloudy and lows in the low 50s. Becoming sunny on your Monday, a high near 81. Some showers and thunderstorms are possible Monday night. Could see some decent rainfall. For Tuesday, mostly sunny, a high near 81 with a chance of an afternoon storm. 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
12: With your forecast, I'm Corey Hartman. For tonight, mostly cloudy and lows in the low 50s. Becoming sunny on your Monday, a high near 81. Some showers and thunderstorms are possible Monday night. Could see some decent rainfall. For Tuesday, mostly sunny, a high near 81, with a chance of an afternoon storm. 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
1: With your forecast, I'm Corey Hartman. For tonight, mostly cloudy and lows in the low 50s. Becoming sunny on your Monday, a high near 81. Some showers and thunderstorms are possible Monday night. Could see some decent rainfall. For Tuesday, mostly sunny, a high near 81 with a chance of an afternoon storm. 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
2: Currently 59 degrees.
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0: There's no shortage of outdoor wonders across 101 Country, on the lakes and rivers, or deep in the North Woods. There's fun to be had amidst nature's wonders. Head out and get lost in all the beauty the area has to share. But before you trek into the wilderness, KB 101 will keep you updated on any weather concerns. 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
13: Here's your latest forecast from the KB101 Weather Center.
14: With your forecast, I'm Corey Hartman. For tonight, mostly cloudy and lows in the low 50s. Becoming sunny on your Monday, a high near 81. Some showers and thunderstorms are possible Monday night. Could see some decent rainfall. For Tuesday, mostly sunny, a high near 81, with a chance of an afternoon storm. 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
30: With your forecast, I'm Corey Hartman. For tonight, mostly cloudy and lows in the low 50s. Becoming sunny on your Monday, a high near 81. Some showers and thunderstorms are possible Monday night. Could see some decent rainfall. For Tuesday, mostly sunny, a high near 81 with a chance of an afternoon storm. 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
31: Currently, 56 degrees.
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1: With your forecast, I'm Corey Hartman. For tonight, mostly cloudy and lows in the low 50s. Becoming sunny on your Monday, a high near 81. Some showers and thunderstorms are possible Monday night. Could see some decent rainfall. For Tuesday, mostly sunny, a high near 81 with a chance of an afternoon storm. 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
2: Currently, 56 degrees.
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34: With your forecast, I'm Corey Hartman. For tonight, mostly cloudy and lows in the low 50s. Becoming sunny on your Monday, a high near 81. Some showers and thunderstorms are possible Monday night. Could see some decent rainfall. For Tuesday, mostly sunny, a high near 81 with a chance of an afternoon storm. 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
35: Currently 56 degrees.
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1: ABC News, I'm Wayne Cabot.
2: Looked over across the highway, and there it was. There was all the flames just coming right at us.
1: Coming right at Nicole Lucero. Among the 90,000 people fleeing flames around Reno from a 23-square-mile fire that was only a brush fire about 24 hours ago, walls of flame line the mountains on the Nevada-California border, the Hawk Fire, believed to be caused by human activity. In Washington County, Oregon, Detective Shannon Wild on the gruesome discovery at the scene of a vehicle fire.
3: This is being investigated as a quintuple homicide. 5 people deceased.
1: Late Sunday, the sheriff's office identified 36-year-old Benjamin Charles Parker as the suspect. He's been found dead in his vehicle, apparent suicide. Reports say Trump's son-in-law, Jared Kushner, met privately with Hakeem Jeffries, the Democratic House leader, who would become Speaker if Democrats win enough seats in November. ABC's Stephen Portnoy.
4: Jeffries has neither confirmed nor denied the meeting. On Fox News, House Speaker Mike Johnson said he hadn't heard of the meeting, and he expressed confidence his party won't lose control of the House.
5: I don't know what that's about. I know Jared has interests and lots of other things going on. He's not really directly involved in the admin, at least in the day-to-day in the White House.
4: Republicans are facing headwinds in recent polls, with the midterms less than 2.5 months away.
1: Echoing President Trump, Treasury Secretary Scott Bessent is out with an op-ed in the Financial Times previewing Monday's announcement of sweeping sanctions against Iran, threatening economic D-Day. Iran says try that and not a drop of oil will leave the Persian Gulf. And Iran may have attacked more public utilities based on reports out of Britain. A small-scale energy generator was attacked and shut down for about 4 days. This reportedly took place at the same time as a series of other attacks targeting dozens of water treatment systems in 7 U.S. states last month. 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
6: With your forecast, I'm Corey Hartman. For tonight, mostly cloudy and lows in the low 50s. Becoming sunny on your Monday, a high near 81. Some showers and thunderstorms are possible Monday night. Could see some decent rainfall. For Tuesday, mostly sunny, a high near 81 with a chance of an afternoon storm. 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
7: Currently 56 degrees.
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11: With your forecast, I'm Corey Hartman. For tonight, mostly cloudy and lows in the low 50s. Becoming sunny on your Monday, a high near 81. Some showers and thunderstorms are possible Monday night. Could see some decent rainfall. For Tuesday, mostly sunny, a high near 81 with a chance of an afternoon storm. 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
1: From ABC News, I'm Wayne Cabot.
2: It kind of just felt like an end of the world scene. Every animal was trying to run and make it out as much as it could, but not everything was making it.
1: Jason Davis telling us how he made it out of what is now a 23 square mile fire, the Hawk Fire outside Reno, which exploded in less than a day from a minor brush fire fueled by wind and bone dry conditions across the West. Homes have burned. 90,000 people have left their homes or under orders to. The fire apparently caused by a human. Police in Oregon are asking for the public's help after what they found at a fire scene in Washington County. Detective Shannon Wild.
3: The remains of five people were discovered, as well as multiple deceased domesticated animals.
1: No suspect has been found, and people in Forest Grove are advised to lock their doors. Oil prices are high but stable now as we await the announcement Monday by the Treasury Secretary Scott Bessent on what President Trump calls economic D-Day on Iran. Iran says do that and not a drop of oil will leave the Persian Gulf. High gas prices not only getting higher as voters head to the polls soon. Texas Governor Greg Abbott facing a tougher-than-expected re-election campaign, telling ABC News he's sticking to a prediction that gasoline will go below $2 a gallon by the end of summer.
4: We all need to have prices lowered, especially at the price of the pump. And I think the president is on a track to get us there.
1: Pennsylvania Avenue was the track. For the Freedom 250, a road race in the nation's capital, the winner, Kyle Kirkwood, thrilled to win in front of President Trump.
5: It's cool to see him down here and right here in this race. What an incredible place to do it. You know, if you can't win at the 500, this is definitely the place to win.
1: Texas Congressman Greg Kassar is asking DHS to release a five-year-old detained by ICE on his way to a soccer game, saying that Liam should be in kindergarten, not prison. 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
6: With your forecast, I'm Corey Hartman. For tonight, mostly cloudy and lows in the low 50s. Becoming sunny on your Monday, a high near 81. Some showers and thunderstorms are possible Monday night. Could see some decent rainfall. For Tuesday, mostly sunny, a high near 81 with a chance of an afternoon storm. 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
7: Here's your latest forecast from the KB101 Weather Center.
8: With your forecast, I'm Corey Hartman. For tonight, mostly cloudy and lows in the low 50s. Becoming sunny on your Monday, a high near 81. Some showers and thunderstorms are possible Monday night. Could see some decent rainfall. For Tuesday, mostly sunny, a high near 81 with a chance of an afternoon storm. 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
1: ABC News, I'm Wayne Cabot.
2: Looked over across the highway, and there it was. There was all the flames just coming right at us.
1: Coming right at Nicole Lucero. Among the 90,000 people fleeing flames around Reno from a 23-square-mile fire that was only a brush fire about 24 hours ago, walls of flame line the mountains on the Nevada-California border, the Hawk Fire, believed to be caused by human activity. In Washington County, Oregon, Detective Shannon Wild on the gruesome discovery at the scene of a vehicle fire.
3: This is being investigated as a quintuple homicide. 5 people deceased.
1: Late Sunday, the sheriff's office identified 36-year-old Benjamin Charles Parker as the suspect. He's been found dead in his vehicle, apparent suicide. Reports say Trump's son-in-law, Jared Kushner, met privately with Hakeem Jeffries, the Democratic House leader, who would become Speaker if Democrats win enough seats in November. ABC's Stephen Portnoy.
4: Jeffries has neither confirmed nor denied the meeting. On Fox News, House Speaker Mike Johnson said he hadn't heard of the meeting, and he expressed confidence his party won't lose control of the House.
5: I don't know what that's about. I know Jared has interests and lots of other things going on. He's not really directly involved in the admin, at least in the day-to-day in the White House.
4: Republicans are facing headwinds in recent polls, with the midterms less than 2.5 months away.
1: Echoing President Trump, Treasury Secretary Scott Bessent is out with an op-ed in the Financial Times previewing Monday's announcement of sweeping sanctions against Iran, threatening economic D-Day. Iran says try that and not a drop of oil will leave the Persian Gulf. And Iran may have attacked more public utilities based on reports out of Britain. A small-scale energy generator was attacked and shut down for about 4 days. This reportedly took place at the same time as a series of other attacks targeting dozens of water treatment systems in 7 U.S. states last month. 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
0: Here's your latest forecast from the KB101 Weather Center.
6: With your forecast, I'm Corey Hartman. For tonight, mostly cloudy and lows in the low 50s. Becoming sunny on your Monday, a high near 81. Some showers and thunderstorms are possible Monday night. Could see some decent rainfall. For Tuesday, mostly sunny, a high near 81 with a chance of an afternoon storm. 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
7: Currently 56 degrees.
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3: With your forecast, I'm Corey Hartman. For tonight, mostly cloudy and lows in the low 50s. Becoming sunny on your Monday, a high near 81. Some showers and thunderstorms are possible Monday night. Could see some decent rainfall. For Tuesday, mostly sunny, a high near 81, with a chance of an afternoon storm. 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
4: Currently 56 degrees.
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1: From ABC News, I'm Mike Dubusky. President Trump calling today an economic D-Day against Iran as the U.S. gets into another trade fight with Canada. New U.S. sanctions on Iran expected to be unveiled this afternoon. Already in place, new tariffs on billions of imports from Canada.
2: President Trump's 50% tariffs on Canadian goods took effect this weekend. Canada's prime minister is now vowing to match them dollar for dollar beginning September 8th.
3: We've got the reserves, we've got the resilience, we've got the plan, we've got the focus, we will respond.
2: Trump's trade policies appear to be rattling Republicans just 10 weeks before.

0: Coming up, officials in New York have identified the remains of another victim.
1: For the first time, the medical examiner's office and the NYPD have identified a 9/11 victim using genetic genealogy, combining DNA testing with family trees. It's part of a solemn pledge the medical examiner's office made a quarter century ago to identify as many victims as possible. The new identification is an adult female.
0: ABC's Aaron Katursky in parts of Hawaii could get more than a foot of rain from Tropical Storm Moke today. 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
2: Here's your latest forecast from the KB 101 Weather Center.
3: Partly cloudy today. We'll get to around 82 for a high this afternoon with a slight chance of an isolated shower or thundershower late this afternoon into this evening, and then another chance late tonight. Our low tonight, 62 tomorrow. Partly cloudy, 83. 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I'm meteorologist Sean Cable. 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
29: Partly cloudy today. We'll get to around 82 for a high this afternoon with a slight chance of an isolated shower or thundershower late this afternoon into this evening, and then another chance late tonight. Our low tonight, 62. Tomorrow, partly cloudy, 83. 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I'm meteorologist Sean Cable. Temperature now, 56.
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0: 26 after now. This is America in the Morning. The Boston Musicians Association authorized a strike for the first time in its orchestra's history, but hours later said it would extend their plans for 48 hours after their three-year contract expired. Correspondent Donna Warder has the latest.
1: The Boston Symphony Orchestra and its musicians have agreed to extend their collective bargaining agreement by 48 hours. The musicians' three-year contract had been set to expire right before midnight Sunday, and the union representing musicians authorized to strike. Orchestra members have never gone on strike in the BSO's 145-year history. The orchestra and management have had strained relations since the BSO decided in March to force out music director Andras Nelson's next summer. After 13 seasons, I'm Donna Warder.
0: The Pentagon has fired the Stars and Stripes top editor, publisher, and reporter. Correspondent Lisa Dwyer reports the military newspaper publisher Max Letterer is voicing censorship fears following the move by the government.
2: The editor-in-chief of Stars and Stripes says that the Pentagon has fired him, as well as the newspaper's publisher and a reporter. Eric Slavin cited an interview he gave in which he objected to any potential censorship by the U.S. military. The newspaper's publisher, who announced his impending retirement days ago, was also dismissed. The military newspaper is partly funded by the Pentagon, but has a long legacy of editorial independence. Slavin says he stands by the principle that the Stars and Stripes must remain editorially independent. I'm Lisa Dwyer.
0: America in the Morning for Monday, August 24th, 2026 is produced by Jeff McKay. I'm John Trout. This is Westwood One.
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6: Partly cloudy today. We'll get to around 82 for a high this afternoon with a slight chance of an isolated shower or thundershower late this afternoon into this evening, and then another chance late tonight. Our low tonight, 62. Tomorrow, partly cloudy, 83. 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I'm meteorologist Sean Cable. 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
8: Minnesota News Network, I'm Tasha Radel. With all the controversy surrounding flock cameras and license plate readers, DFL State Representative Brad Tapke of Shakopee says he will reintroduce his bill protecting Minnesotans' private data. Tapke says that the cameras have shown to be helpful to law enforcement, but
9: there, it's very clear right now that our private data is being illegally accessed and misused by other entities, and we just can't have that. And if we cannot protect Minnesotans' private data, these should absolutely be banned.
8: Tapke's legislation last session didn't get out of committee because Republicans blocked it. Fire crews in northeastern Minnesota are now nearing full containment of the campfire. Officials say control lines now surround about 97% of the fire's perimeter and are expected to prevent further spreading. Crews are demobilizing at the campfire and shifting personnel towards larger fires along the Echo Trail. The combined Thumb and Wolfpack fire is about 51% contained, while the Bear Trap and Sioux fires are 55% and 76% contained, respectively. The Little Knife fire remains 90% contained, as a total firefighting force falls to a nearly 600 personnel. Regents Hospital EMS medical team is ready for the Minnesota State Fair. Dr. Aaron Burnett, medicine director for Regents Hospital Emergency Medical Services and the state's EMS medical director, says crews will be fully staffed to handle everything from minor injuries to medical emergencies.
10: We have nurses, the majority of which have ER and ICU experience. We

0: also have paramedic and EMTs. And so we really have the full spectrum of care. We have physicians from Regent's Emergency Department that are on call for the duration of the fair. And then we partner with the St. Paul Fire Department for any patients that might need a trip to the hospital.
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3: Partly cloudy today. We'll get to around 82 for a high this afternoon with a slight chance of an isolated shower or thundershower late this afternoon into this evening, and then another chance late tonight. Our low tonight, 62. Tomorrow, partly cloudy, 83. 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I'm meteorologist Sean Cable. 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

0: Continuous Country, KB101, Lauren, Elena, Chase Matthew joining in, all my exes. Good morning. I'm Dave Brooks. Not with the morning show, kind of throttled back. Not vacation either, but kind of call it technical reasons. We'll go that way. Hey, going to be a good couple of great technical or other reasons that you're going to want to go see some of the shows coming up. And this week, an incoming weekend alone, Friday night, if you missed him yesterday, was in Grand Forks last night, but Weird Al Yankovic will be at the Minnesota State Fair Grandstand this coming Friday. On Saturday, Cody Johnson and Clint Black will be at Grand Casino Arena down at St. Paul. And also Saturday night, Billy Currington, Northern Lights Casino in Walker. So yeah, you better make some plans, get some tickets, and let's go see some shows. We've got a forecast we'll get to, but Cody Johnson, speak of the devil, he's riding in here next on KB101.
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13: He's a ranch hand in a pinch, man. Hotter than the red on a cattle brand. Cause she's a gold digger with a quick trigger. A cast iron skillet swinging lid flipper.

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1: Continuous Country, KB101. The great Colin Ray, that's my story. Good morning, I'm Dave Brooks. The signs are all around you. I've seen a couple of colored leaves. It is the last week of August, and starting Thursday, it's going to be the start of the great Minnesota get-together, which is traditionally when Minnesota says farewell to the summer. It runs right through Labor Day Monday, of course, so here we find ourselves 2 weeks away. Not to mention this morning. It's the first day of school for Bemidji State, Northwest Tech, and maybe a sprinkling of others throughout the state, throughout the region. The 2026-27 school year is underway, and 2 weeks from tomorrow, just about everybody, I think, is going to be figuring that out. So, hey, we're turning that corner. It's that time of transition, and if you are starting the school year and you're joining us this morning to do it, we're thrilled to have you with us. 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
14: Partly cloudy today. We'll get to around 82 for a high this afternoon with a slight chance of an isolated shower or thundershower late this afternoon into this evening, and then another chance late tonight. Our low tonight, 62. Tomorrow, partly cloudy, 83. 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I'm meteorologist Sean Cable. Temperature now, 56.
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0: Continuous Country, KB101, off of his latest for recreational use only album. That's Blake Shelton's brand newest, Let Him In Anyway. 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Mikkel's mattress. These are not just some cheap kind of things he's just trying to push in to, you know, help you to save a buck and you just sleep on a lump of, you know, the potato sack, basically. This is handcrafted luxury prestige because Mikkel's slept on those mattresses before, didn't like them, and realized he could do better. So he did. He went into business for himself, designed them, built them, believed in them so much, he named them after his own kids. Well, he had me believing, and he really has me believing since I sleep on them myself. But I didn't want to hoard all this to myself. I wanted you to share in it as well. So I brought in both Mikkel and his daughter, lead sleep specialist, co-owner Zoe. Hey, you two, good morning.
1: Good morning, Dave. 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
6: In just a few weeks, New York City will mark 25 years since the 9/11 attacks on the World Trade Center. It comes as the Medical Examiner's Office and the NYPD have identified a 9/11 victim using genetic genealogy, combining DNA with family trees. ABC spoke to Dr. Jason Graham, Chief Medical Examiner for NYC.
7: It's deeply meaningful, and being able to provide answers, even despite the passage of nearly 25 years now, to family members who lost someone as a homicide victim on 9/11 is deeply meaningful, and the families are uniformly grateful.
6: Officials say the newly identified victim is an adult female. An unsung star of Motown has died.
8: A receptionist for Motown did more than take notes. She wrote them.
9: The best things in life are free, but you can get
8: Janie Bradford joined Motown in 1958, wrote songs with Berry Gordy, including this one, Money, That's What I Want. 1959 hit for Barrett Strong would be one of the Beatles' big hits, too. Her passing announced over the weekend by her family. She died in L.A. at the age of 87. Wayne Cabot, ABC News.
6: And the Coast Guard now says a person in Key West was bitten by a shark. They're said to be in stable condition now. I'm Mike Dubusky, ABC News.
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12: One person died following a head-on crash on U.S. Highway 2 in Grand Rapids Township early Saturday evening. According to the Minnesota State Patrol, a Chevy Colorado was traveling westbound and a Chevy Impala was traveling eastbound when the two vehicles collided in the eastbound lane. The driver of the Impala was pronounced dead at the scene. She has been identified as 42-year-old Janelle Swenson of Cohasset. The driver of the Colorado has been identified as 41-year-old Jack Drumbeater, who was booked Sunday morning into the Itasca County Jail on charges of criminal vehicular operation and substantial bodily harm under the influence of alcohol. The passenger in the Colorado was 38-year-old Carrie Hart of Deer River, who suffered life-threatening injuries and was transported to Duluth along with Drumbeater. Neither were wearing seatbelts at the time of the crash. The Grand Rapids Police Department, Itasca County Sheriff's Office, Grand Rapids Fire Department, Cohasset Fire Department, and North Ambulance and Air all assisted at the scene. The semi-driver in the fatal accident in Shingabee Township last week is being held on a $250,000 bond in Cass County on 2 counts of criminal vehicular homicide. Dash camera and witness evidence showed that the semi-driver, 33-year-old Timothy William Hall of Emlinton, Pennsylvania, made a sudden maneuver to force a motorcycle off the road, killing the driver, 30-year-old Roy John Berger of Vadnais Heights, before driving away. According to the Beltrami County Sheriff's Office, deputies responded to a flipped float plane that was sinking into Lake Bemidji on Friday. Several calls came in around 4:15 p.m. reporting a float plane had flipped over and was sinking upside down after attempting to land on Lake Bemidji. The two men who had been on the plane were able to escape.

0: witnesses who were boating on the lake rendered aid to them. The two were uninjured in the crash. The cause of the crash will be determined by the Federal Aviation Administration and National Transportation Safety Board. The landing gear was engaged and exposed when crews arrived on the scene. And fire crews are now nearing full containment of the campfire. Officials say that control lines now surround 97% of the fire's perimeter and are expected to prevent further spreading. Crews are demobilizing at the campfire and shifting personnel toward larger fires along the Echo Trail. The combined Thumb and Wolfpack fire is 51% contained, while the Bear Trap and Sioux fires are 55% and 76% contained, respectively. The Little Knife fire remains 90% contained as the total firefighting force falls to nearly 600 personnel. That's news for now on your news and information leader, Continuous Country, KB101. 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Also now with the Community Health tab, brought to you through a partnership with the Minnesota Department of Health, North Country Community Health Services, and Beltrami County Community Health Services.
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2: Minnesota News Network, I'm Tasha Radel. With all the controversy surrounding flock cameras and license plate readers, DFL State Representative Brad Tapke of Shakopee says he will reintroduce his bill protecting Minnesotans' private data. Tapke says that the cameras have shown to be helpful to law enforcement, but
3: it's very clear right now that our private data is being illegally accessed and misused by other entities, and we just can't have that. And if we cannot protect Minnesotans' private data, these should absolutely be banned.
2: Tapke's legislation last session didn't get out of committee because Republicans blocked it. Fire crews in northeastern Minnesota are now nearing full containment of the campfire. Officials say control lines now surround about 97% of the fire's perimeter and are expected to prevent further spreading. Crews are demobilizing at the campfire and shifting personnel towards larger fires along the Echo Trail. The combined Thumb and Wolfpack fire is about 51% contained, while the Bear Trap and Sioux fires are 55% and 76% contained, respectively. The Little Knife fire remains 90% contained as the total firefighting force falls to nearly 600 personnel. Regents Hospital EMS medical team is ready for the Minnesota State Fair. Dr. Aaron Burnett, medicine director for Regents Hospital Emergency Medical Services and the state's EMS medical director, says crews will be fully staffed to handle everything from minor injuries to medical emergencies.
4: We have nurses, the majority of which have ER and ICU experience. We also have paramedics and EMTs. And so we really have the full spectrum of care. We have physicians from Regents Emergency Department that are on call for the duration of the fair. And then we partner with the St. Paul Fire Department for any patients that might need a trip to the hospital.
2: This is MNN.
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7: Good morning with a check on sports. I'm Kev. Padres scored 7 runs in the last 3 innings and completed a 3-game sweep of the Twins 8-1 yesterday in San Diego. Brooks Lee had a solo homer in the 5th. That was it for the Twins. It was his 20th of the year. Cody Funderburk took the loss out of the bullpen, allowed 2 runs in the 6th. And Fernando Tatis belted a pair of homers to push San Diego to 71-60. Twins have fallen to 63-68. They're 3rd in the Central and now 2 games out of the final American League wildcard spot. The Twins now head up the coast to Sacramento, where they'll take on the Athletics tonight at 8:40. Pre-games at 8 on the Bun Sports Radio 104.5 and KBUN Plus FM 100.1. 44th annual NHRA Brainerd Nationals concluded yesterday with 3 champions. Veteran top fuel dragster Doug Coletta won that division, moved to within 5 points of the series lead. Matt Hagen claimed the Funny Car Trophy, took over the points lead with the final win. And Duluth native Greg Anderson took home the Pro Stock honors. Second straight season, Anderson won his home state. Meanwhile, the Lynx are back at it at home tonight. They keep winning 16 of their last 17 and six in a row, as a matter of fact. They had a 94-84 win over Washington on Friday. They're 31-7 and will face the Golden State Valkyries, who have the second-best record in the league at 25-11, 7 o'clock tonight in downtown Minneapolis. Vikings lost to the Ravens 13-3. They did not play their starting quarterback, Kyler Murray. J.J. McCarthy started, drove into the red zone in the opening drive before misfiring on a couple of passes near the goal line. McCarthy finished the game 5 of 10 for 81 yards. Carson Wentz was 9 of 11 for 92. Former Gopher Max Brosmer, 11 of 17 for 98 and a pick. Twins will wrap up the preseason in Denver Friday night at 8. Pregame at 6. We'll have it on the Bun Sports Radio 104.5. Minnesota United cruise past San Jose on Saturday 5-1. And locally, a lot of Lumberjack sports get started this week. The Lumberjack girls tennis teams at the Pine City Invite today. They'll host Thief River Falls on Wednesday. Girls soccer team hosts Ricori Thursday. Boys soccer team is hosting St. Michael Albertville Thursday. Girls volleyball teams at Buffalo Thursday and will host Elk River Saturday. And the Lumberjack boys and girls cross country teams are at the Brave Light Gabe Invite on Saturday. Beaver football team opens up the season at home with Michigan Tech Thursday night at 6. It's the annual Shrine Game. Volleyball teams at the Marauders First Serve Invite Friday and Saturday in Bismarck. And the soccer team will host Missouri Western State Saturday and Northwest Missouri State on Sunday.
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10: Partly cloudy today. We'll get to around 82 for a high this afternoon with a slight chance of an isolated shower or thundershower late this afternoon into this evening. And then another chance late tonight. Our low tonight, 62 tomorrow. Partly cloudy, 83. 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

0: Continuous Country, KB101, Country and She Knows It. That's the new one from Luke Bryan. Good morning. I'm Dave Brooks. Well, it is going to be a pretty good evening to kick back and relax later this night. And coming up later this week, you might want to stay up a little bit later. I know we're going to have some school nights starting. The first school day for Bemidji State and NTC is today. But Thursday night, we're going to have a lunar eclipse, pretty much a total lunar eclipse. Now, this is when the moon gets fully eclipsed. But unlike the sun, which more or less kind of vanishes, the penny effect is what kicks in, I call it. The whole thing takes kind of a bronze copper kind of a look to it. So Friday night at a little after 11 o'clock, it's going to hit max time for the opportunity to see this full eclipse of the moon, which will be Thursday night. And we're going to be in that part of the world that's going to be able to see the full lunar eclipse. So Thursday night, about 11 o'clock onward, it would be a good time to start watching, and it should hit its peak at about 11:15 Thursday night. Just kind of keep it in mind. Those of you that are perhaps starting an astronomy class, maybe might want to get some extra credit, maybe take some pictures Thursday night. Well, it's not quite the morning show for technical reasons, so we won't have the trivia challenge next, but one thing we will have on this Monday is New Music Monday. It's next on KB101.
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0: Well, it is New Music Monday, and courtesy of Always There Staffing, always in your corner, let's bring you something brand new. Kelsey Hart, he's an up-and-comer. He's only got one album out, and he's got about one big hit that was on that album. Well, presumably, he's got another one in the works with a great new toe-tapper, boot-stopper, if you will, that's going to be on it. It's New Music Monday, and he'd love to be that guy. 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

0: Continuous Country, KB101, Bailey Zimmerman, Chevy Silverado. Good morning. I'm Dave Brooks. So we're the last week of August, and already there are places that are starting to pull out boats, lifts, docks, not because the lake's going to freeze over anytime soon. In fact, the lake is still very swimmable, but the water levels starting to go down. In some places where it gets deep immediately off the shore, probably not such a big issue. Other places where the docks go out a little longer because it takes a little while for the water to get deeper, you're starting to get to the point where to get your boat off the lift, you're going to have to get a little pushy and shovey to get it off. And the water level's kind of only going down. To say nothing about the crew that are going to show up on those special pontoon boats with a forklift and try to get your lift out and bring it right up to the shore, they might end up beaching that thing trying to get the job done. It's going to be a difficult one. So some places are already saying, yeah, guys, I know it's August, but we got to start thinking about pulling some of these things. I know. We need some rain. We definitely need some rain. KB101 weather crew might bring us some good news, but I don't know if it'll bring us enough good news. KB101 forecast is up next. There's no shortage of outdoor wonders across 101 country, on the lakes and rivers, or deep in the North Woods. There's fun to be had amidst nature's wonders. Head out and get lost in all the beauty the area has to share. But before you trek into the wilderness, KB101 will keep you updated on any weather concerns. Stay ahead of those summer storms here on KB101.
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17: Partly cloudy today. We'll get to around 82 for a high this afternoon, with a slight chance of an isolated shower or thundershower late this afternoon into this evening, and then another chance late tonight. Our low tonight, 62. Tomorrow, partly cloudy, 83. 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

0: The Hawk Fire growing to over 15,000 acres, burning north of Reno, destroying homes, knocking out power to about 10,000 people. With 0% containment, firefighters battling the blaze from the ground and the air. The fire started around noon on Saturday, exploding in size. Flames fueled by dry and windy conditions jumping U.S. 395.
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1: The lights are finally back on for Amelia Velez in northwest Indiana, nearly 2 weeks after storms knocked out power to thousands in her area.
7: Oh, my God. It was a feeling, a relief of everything that we have gone through. So it was just so beautiful seeing them working right there in front of us.
1: Some communities are still without power, though. The Northern Indiana Public Service Company says they hope to have power fully restored by tomorrow. Leslie Vogel, the mother of Hayden Panettiere, is breaking her silence before her death. Panettiere described a tense relationship with her mom. ABC's Allison Kosick has more.
8: Hayden Panettiere's estranged mother speaking with Good Morning America.
9: I want Hayden to be remembered for the talented, you know, beautiful, outgoing, intelligent woman she really was. But I also want people to understand that it is my belief that she was suffering.
8: The actress suffered cardiac arrest last week.
1: Several prominent trials are resuming today. In Massachusetts, the prosecution in the Lindsay Clancy trial is calling several more expert witnesses. She's the woman who admitted to killing her three children in 2023. Her lawyers have been making an insanity defense, saying she was suffering from postpartum psychosis. And it's week two of the Meta trial, which accuses the social media giant of designing intentionally addictive features. Mike Dubusky, ABC News.
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14: Minnesota News Network, I'm Tasha Radel. With all the controversy surrounding flock cameras and license plate readers, DFL State Representative Brad Tapke of Shakopee says he will reintroduce his bill protecting Minnesotans' private data. Tapke says that the cameras have shown to be helpful to law enforcement, but
15: there, it's very clear right now that our
3: private data is being illegally accessed and misused by other entities, and we just can't have that. And if we cannot protect Minnesotans' private data, these should absolutely

0: absolutely be banned.
1: Tapke's legislation last session didn't get out of committee because Republicans blocked it. Fire crews in northeastern Minnesota are now nearing full containment of the campfire. Officials say control lines now surround about 97% of the fire's perimeter and are expected to prevent further spreading. Crews are demobilizing at the campfire and shifting personnel towards larger fires along the Echo Trail. The combined Thumb and Wolfpack fire is about 51% contained, while the Bear Trap and Sioux fires are 55% and 76% contained, respectively. The Little Knife fire remains 90% contained as the total firefighting force falls to nearly 600 personnel. Regions Hospital EMS medical team is ready for the Minnesota State Fair. Dr. Aaron Burnett, medicine director for Regions Hospital Emergency Medical Services and the state's EMS medical director, says crews will be fully staffed to handle everything from minor injuries to medical emergencies.
2: We have nurses, the majority of which have ER and ICU experience. We also have paramedics and EMTs. And so we really have the full spectrum of care. We have physicians from Regents Emergency Department that are on call for the duration of the fair. And then we partner with the St. Paul Fire Department for any patients that might need a trip to the hospital.
1: This is MNN.
3: All the talks we've had over the years.
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5: Good morning with a check on sports. I'm Kev. Padres scored 7 runs in the last 3 innings and completed the 3-game sweep of the Twins 8-1 yesterday in San Diego. Brooks Lee had a solo homer in the 5th. That was it for the Twins. It was his 20th of the year. Cody Funderburk took the loss out of the bullpen, allowed 2 runs in the 6th. And Fernando Tatis belted a pair of homers to push San Diego to 71-60. Twins have fallen to 63-68. They're 3rd in the Central and now 2 games out of the final American League wildcard spot. The Twins now head up the coast to Sacramento, where they'll take on the Athletics tonight at 8:40. 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Veteran Top Fuel dragster Doug Coletta won that division, moved within 5 points of the series lead. Matt Hagen claimed the Funny Car Trophy, took over the points lead with the final win. And Duluth native Greg Anderson took home the Pro Stock honors. 2nd straight season, Anderson won his home state. Meanwhile, the Lynx are back at it at home tonight. They keep winning 16 of their last 17 and 6 in a row, as a matter of fact. They had a 94-84 win over Washington on Friday. They're 31-7 and will face the Golden State Valkyries, who have the 2nd best record in the league at 25-11, 7 o'clock tonight in downtown Minneapolis. Vikings lost to the Ravens 13-3. They did not play their starting quarterback, Kyler Murray. J.J. McCarthy started, drove into the red zone in the opening drive before misfiring on a couple of passes near the goal line. McCarthy finished the game 5 of 10 for 81 yards. Carson Wentz was 9 of 11 for 92. Former Gopher Max Brosmer, 11 of 17 for 98 and a pick. Twins will wrap up the preseason in Denver Friday night at 8. Pregame at 6. We'll have it on the Bun Sports Radio 104.5. Minnesota United cruise past San Jose on Saturday 5-1. And locally, a lot of Lumberjack sports get started this week. Lumberjack girls tennis teams at the Pine City Invite today. They'll host Thief River Falls on Wednesday. Girls soccer team hosts Ricori Thursday. Boys soccer team is hosting St. Michael Albertville Thursday. Girls volleyball teams at Buffalo Thursday and will host Elk River Saturday. And the Lumberjack boys and girls cross country teams are at the Brave Light Gabe Invite on Saturday. Beaver football team opens up the season at home with Michigan Tech Thursday night at 6. It's the annual Shrine Game. Volleyball teams at the Marauders First Serve Invite Friday and Saturday in Bismarck. 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
8: Partly cloudy today. We'll get to around 82 for a high this afternoon with a slight chance of an isolated shower or thundershower late this afternoon into this evening. And then another chance late tonight. Our low tonight, 62 tomorrow. partly cloudy, 83. 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I'm meteorologist Sean Cable.
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0: hurting you. Continuous Country, KB101. That is Lainey Wilson checking everything. Phone, keys, wallet before she leaves and heads off to class. John Mayer joining with her, carrying her books, perhaps. Good morning, I'm Dave Brooks. It's not for everybody, but there are plenty that are having the first day of school today. Bemidji State, Northwest Tech, and there's probably a couple of parents that you know that have got some swollen eyeballs because they just drove their kids to school, dropped them off, and now they're feeling like empty nesters. Yeah, depending on the schools, it's already started and starting. There's a few people that are brand new to the Bemidji area or that are back for a whole new year. Nice to have you here in the North Country. Hope that the first day of school goes great. Others are going to start next week. I think just about everybody else gets going once we get past Labor Day weekend, so 2 weeks from tomorrow. It's kind of a rolling start when it comes for school, but hey, those that are starting, here's to a great start of the school year, and those that are about to start, enjoy the last of summer while you can. Since it's not quite the morning show, Stump the Dummies has taken the morning off, but we still carry on and forward next on KB101.
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7: It is Monday, August 24th, 2026. It is time for the Morning Almanac, which begins by looking back at this day in history. It was August 24th of 2024 when WNBA star Maya Moore's jersey number 23 was retired by the Minnesota Lynx. This day in 2011, Apple CEO Steve Jobs resigned from the company that he had co-founded amidst failing health. He would die 2 months later. This day in 2006, the International Astronomical Union reclassified our solar system and demoted Pluto to dwarf planet status. 1995, the PC operating program Windows 95 went on sale. 1992, Hurricane Andrew pummeled Florida, causing some $25 billion in damage. On this day in 1991, the Ukraine declared itself independent of the Soviet Union. 1989 on this day is when MLB great Pete Rose of the Cincinnati Reds became banned for life from baseball after he had bet on games that he was involved in. 1949 on this day, NATO came into effect as a counter to Soviet influence. On this day in 1821, the Treaty of Cordoba was signed, thus separating Mexico from Spanish rule. On this day in 1814, during the War of 1812, British forces captured Washington, D.C. and set fire to various buildings, most notably the Capitol Building and the White House, then known as the Executive Mansion. And way back in the year 79 CE, the Mount Vesuvius volcano erupted, destroying nearby cities, including Pompeii, which are now noted astronomical sites, or rather archaeological sites. And they became such. Boom with the dynamite this day in history. No major American holiday being celebrated today. Astronomically speaking, sunrise 6:27 this morning. The sun will set at 8:15 tonight. The moon is another factor. It set earlier this morning at 2:16, and it'll rise back up this evening at 6:55. It's a waxing gibbous second quarter moon. Record temperatures for Bemidji anyway. The record high is an even 90 degrees. The record low, 30 degrees. Your KB101 Weather Center forecast. 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
9: Partly cloudy today. We'll get to around 82 for a high this afternoon with a slight chance of an isolated shower or thundershower late this afternoon into this evening, and then another chance late tonight. Our low tonight, 62. Tomorrow, partly cloudy, 83. 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I'm meteorologist Sean Cable. 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

0: Continue his country, KB101. He'll be opening for Cody Johnson this coming Saturday at Grand Casino Arena down in St. Paul. That is Clint Black walking away. Good morning. I'm Dave Brooks. We might be walking into some showers, maybe thunderstorms tonight, late, early tomorrow morning, maybe the more appropriate way to put it. So as far as we can tell, looks like they're going to be generally garden variety. Maybe something gets a little strong, but only barely strong. It's not going to be one of those storms, but they could drop a fair amount of rain. So when you get ready for bedtime tonight, don't feel like going back out, make sure that you kind of batten down the hatches just a little bit, because prior to daybreak tomorrow, could be a bump and a bang across 101 country. It's summertime in the North Country. Time with nothing to do but play all day. Summer was made for kids. There's games to be won, and then there's games to be played, and daydreams to ponder while gazing up at those clouds. Summertime! All kids, big and little, today was made for you. A day in the great outdoors or stuck inside. We'll keep you up on what this play day has in store for you. We are your free time summertime station, KB101.
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0: Have a marvelous Monday, starting the final week of August and the first day of school for some of us, so let's make it a good transition. I'm Dave Brooks. I'm good to go. You do still have Steph incoming next, so let's grab a little sip. Maybe after all the coffee this morning, here's newcomer Graylin James. I'm Dave Brooks, and good to go on Continuous Country KB101.

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1: From ABC News, I'm Mike Dubusky. This afternoon, Treasury Secretary Scott Bessent is going to announce new sanctions on Iran, what the Trump administration has been calling an economic D-Day. ABC's James Longman has more.
2: Treasury Secretary Scott Bessent says the goal is to, quote, sever every economic lifeline until Tehran stands alone. Now, Iran is warning that if the economic war continues, quote, not a single drop of oil will be exported through the Strait of Hormuz. Despite the rhetoric and the ongoing U.S. blockade on Iranian ports, we are now approaching 6 months since the U.S. and Israel launched their attacks on Iran, and there is no sign of a resolution.
1: From a sanctions standoff with Iran to a growing trade war with Canada, President Trump now threatening new tariffs on that country, set to take effect January 1st. In a post just now on social media, the president says those import duties will apply to cars, trucks, and steel. That's in addition to tariffs that came down this weekend after trade negotiations between the two sides collapsed.
3: Canadian Prime Minister Mark Carney declaring his country is at war with the U.S.
4: You're at war when you get attacked. We got attacked.
3: President Trump has now imposed a 50% tariff on $20 billion of Canadian goods, including hockey sticks, furniture, textiles, building supplies, and alcohol. Trump writing on social media, Canada wants the benefits of being a state without being one. Canada firing right back, accusing the Trump administration of throwing curveballs at the 11th hour of negotiations.
1: ABC's Rachel Scott. It's been nearly 2 weeks since severe storms knocked out power to homes and businesses in Gary, Indiana, but thousands of people are still without power. Eddie Melton, the mayor, says he believes the power utility didn't do enough.
5: It's unacceptable. We've communicated that to our utility company. We've had to create an emergency shelter. We've been providing food for residents.
1: And the Hawk Fire in Nevada now churning through 15,000 acres. 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
9: Partly cloudy today. We'll get to around 82 for a high this afternoon, with a slight chance of an isolated shower or thundershower late this afternoon into this evening, and then another chance late tonight. Our low tonight, 62. Tomorrow, partly cloudy, 83. 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
10: 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He looked up at me and said, "This is the happiest day of my life." 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

Continuous Country, KB101 with Ella Langley, Loving Life Again. You can go see her October 31st at the Grand Casino Arena in St. Paul. I'm Steph on your Monday morning. Good morning, by the way, everyone. We're going to go right back into more tunes. Here's Kane Brown and Woman on KB101.

0: Continuous Country, KB101 with Riley Green. Good morning and happy Monday. Hope you had a great weekend. The weather was absolutely perfect, in my opinion. I loved it. We're going to have a look at your weather for this upcoming week, and we're going to have more music next, of course, with Cody Johnson on KB101.
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12: Partly cloudy today. We'll get to around 82 for a high this afternoon, with a slight chance of an isolated shower or thunder shower late this afternoon into this evening, and then another chance late tonight. Our low tonight, 62. Tomorrow, partly cloudy, 83. 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
13: He's a ranch hand. in a pinch, man. 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
15: I'm meteorologist Rodney Price. A partly sunny afternoon, a few sprinkles and showers possible with lower 80s and light southerly winds. Better chance of showers and storms tonight. Low temperatures in the lower 60s. And those storms still around on Tuesday. Mostly sunny, lower 80s. Great jobs, great schools, great neighbors. Worthington, Minnesota, it's worth a look. Currently 65 degrees.
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0: KB101 with Ella Langley, and she's going to be at the Grand Casino Arena on October 31st over in St. Paul. If you're looking for something fun to do on Halloween, you can go see Ella Langley. 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
1: The great outdoors. 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
2: When the storm clouds threaten, head to SevereStudios.com, the premier storm chase and weather platform. 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
1: From ABC News, I'm Michelle Franzen. More tariff troubles between the U.S. and Canada. Canada says it will implement its own tariffs on U.S. goods after the Trump administration's 50% hike on some Canadian goods went into effect Saturday. President Trump, in his latest social media post, says the U.S. will now double tariffs in January if a trade deal is not met. That includes on auto parts. ABC's Elizabeth Schulze says consumers will likely end up bearing the cost.
2: The list ranges from Canadian alcohol to building materials. You've got dog leashes in this list, hockey sticks. It is a pretty carved out list of products that will be affected here. And we're talking about $20 billion of goods that come from Canada into the U.S.
1: The Trump administration vowing another round of sanctions against Iran and countries doing business with Iran. U.S. Treasury Secretary Scott Bessent calling today Economic D-Day. Iran has responded and says more bottlenecks in the already hamstrung Strait of Hormuz will happen. More from ABC's James Longman.
3: Iran says that not a single drop of oil will be exported through the Strait of Hormuz as a response to this. We are possibly likely to see a resumption of its attacks on oil infrastructure across the Middle East.
1: The governor of Indiana calling for an investigation into the power company with thousands of residents and businesses in Gary without power for nearly 2 weeks following severe storms. ABC's Alex Perez says crews are still trying to clear debris.
4: Getting all of this debris cleaned up is also very important. Many residents have joined a class action lawsuit accusing the utility company of not doing enough to prepare for those violent storms. Utility company says they are working around the clock to get everybody back on, and they anticipate that could be by some point tomorrow.
1: In Massachusetts, the trial of Lindsay Clancy nearing an end with closing arguments set to begin this week. The mother is charged with killing her three children, with defense attorneys claiming Clancy suffered from postpartum psychosis. You're listening to ABC News.
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0: 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See what's up for lunch today. 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
1: In the land of 10,000 lakes, there's no shortage of fun on the water in these here parts. 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
7: I'm meteorologist Rodney Price. A partly sunny afternoon, a few sprinkles and showers possible with lower 80s and light southerly winds. Better chance of showers and storms tonight. Low temperatures in the lower 60s. And those storms still around on Tuesday. Mostly sunny, lower 80s. Great jobs, great schools, great neighbors. Worthington, Minnesota, it's worth a look. Currently, it's 68 degrees.
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1: He's a ranch hand in a pinch, man. 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

0: two counts of criminal vehicular homicide. Dash camera and witness evidence showed that the semi-driver, 33-year-old Timothy William Hall of Emlinton, Pennsylvania, made a sudden maneuver to force a motorcycle off the road, killing the driver, 30-year-old Roy John Berger of Vadnais Heights, before driving away. According to the Beltrami County Sheriff's Office, deputies responded to a flipped float plane that was sinking into Lake Bemidji on Friday. Several calls came in around 4:15 p.m. reporting a float plane had flipped over and was sinking upside down after attempting to land on Lake Bemidji. The two men who had been on the plane were able to escape, and witnesses who were boating on the lake rendered aid to them. The two were uninjured in the crash. The cause of the crash will be determined by the Federal Aviation Administration and National Transportation Safety Board. The landing gear was engaged and exposed when crews arrived on the scene. And fire crews are now nearing full containment of the Camp Fire. Officials say that control lines now surround 97% of the fire's perimeter and are expected to prevent further spreading. Crews are demobilizing at the Camp Fire and shifting personnel toward larger fires along the Echo Trail. The combined Thumb and Wolfpack fire is 51% contained, while the Bear Trap and Sioux fires are 55% and 76% contained, respectively. Little Knife Fire remains 90% contained as the total firefighting force falls to nearly 600 personnel. Now you're up to date to Continuous Country KB 101. For more news, you can go to BemidjiNow.com. 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
1: This is Minnesota News Network. I'm John Anderson. Two motorcyclists from Fairmont suffered life-threatening injuries after striking a deer in southwestern Minnesota. The State Patrol says 56-year-old Donna Johnson and 62-year-old Trent Johnson were riding near Windham when their motorcycles struck the deer and crashed shortly before 11 a.m. Sunday morning. Both were taken to Sanford Hospital in Sioux Falls with critical injuries. DFL State Representative Brad Tapke will try again with his legislation to protect Minnesotans' private data from flock cameras and license plate readers. Tapke is confident that after the November election, this bill can pass.
2: There is absolutely bipartisan support for making sure that we are protecting Minnesotans' data. Privacy and data concerns is absolutely a bipartisan issue, and I'm positive that if Republicans actually want to step up and work on this, that we will be able to get something done together.
1: More of the Boundary Waters will reopen tomorrow as firefighters continue to make progress on northeastern Minnesota wildfires. The Superior National Forest says the Little Indian Sioux River South and South Hegman Lake entry points along the Echo Trail will reopen. The July lightning fires have burned more than 76,000 acres. Rural communities face unique challenges when it comes to attracting investment and growing local businesses. Leah Teeley, Director of Rural Capital Solutions with Compeer Financial, says her work focuses on helping rural entrepreneurs and businesses succeed.
3: So we've actually been doing a lot of research lately with our clients and with some of our partners, because there's a long list of things that rural communities are struggling with. But over and over again, what comes to the top is childcare, followed pretty closely by housing and healthcare.
4: Good afternoon with your check on sports. I'm Joel Hoover. A new season of high school and college sports begins this week around the area. For Bemidji High School, the girls' tennis team is getting it all started today as they are currently in action at the Pine City Invitational. They will have their home opener under the lights against Thief River Falls on Wednesday. Bemidji girls' soccer starts its season at home against Ricori on Thursday. Boys' soccer will also be home against St. Michael Albertville on Thursday. Bemidji girls volleyball will travel to Buffalo to start its season on Thursday before having its home opener against Elk River on Saturday. And Bemidji cross country will be competing at the Brave Light Gabe invite on Saturday. Meanwhile, in Bemidji State sports, BSU football starts its season at home against Michigan Tech this coming Thursday night. BSU volleyball will be at the Marauders First Serve Invitational Friday and Saturday at Bismarck, North Dakota. And Bemidji State soccer will start its season at home against Missouri Western State on Friday before facing Northwest Missouri State on Sunday. In Major League Baseball, the San Diego Padres scored 7 runs over the final 3 innings to sweep the Minnesota Twins with an 8-1 victory yesterday in San Diego. Brooks Lee hit a solo home run.

0: in the fifth inning for the only Minnesota run. The Twins are now 63-68 overall and have stumbled to two games out of the final AL wildcard spot. They will be on the road to face the Athletics tonight in Sacramento with first pitch at 8:40. In Major League Soccer, Minnesota United FC rolled to a 5-1 victory on the road against the San Jose Earthquakes on Saturday. Kelvin Yeboah led the way with two goals, while Joaquin Pereira, Marcus Caldera, and Mauricio Gonzalez also scored for the Loons. They will next host Orlando City this coming Saturday at Allianz Field. In NFL preseason, the Minnesota Vikings were defeated 13-3 by the Baltimore Ravens on Saturday at U.S. Bank Stadium. The Vikings will wrap up the exhibition slate with a game in Denver this coming Friday night. And in racing, the 44th annual NHRA Brainerd Nationals concluded yesterday with three champions crowned across the top divisions. Veteran Top Fuel dragster Doug Coletta won that division and moved within 5 points of the series lead. Matt Hagan claimed the Funny Car Trophy and took over the points lead with that victory. And Duluth native Greg Anderson took home Pro Stock honors. For local sports news as well as highlights and interviews, go to KBUNSportsRadio.com. I'm Joel Hoover, and that is your look at sports on this Monday.
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2: I'm meteorologist Rodney Price. A partly sunny afternoon, a few sprinkles and showers possible with lower 80s and light southerly winds. Better chance of showers and storms tonight, low temperatures in the lower 60s. And those storms still around on Tuesday, mostly sunny, lower 80s. Great jobs, great schools, great neighbors. Worthington, Minnesota, it's worth a look. Currently, it's 68 degrees.
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4: 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We are celebrating 100 years of St. Philip's School this year, and here to talk about it are Stacy Ness, who's with Marketing and Advancement at St. Philip's School, and Carol Redinger, a retired teacher, principal, and now volunteer. Welcome to the show.
9: Thanks for having us.
10: Kevin.
4: Well, let's get your backgrounds, because both of you have extensive backgrounds with St. Philip's. So let's start with you, Carol. We noted that you were a teacher and principal, so give us your whole background with St. Philip's over the years.
10: Well, I became a teacher at St. Philip's in 1987, taught for a number of years and became principal following Flavia Sagadahl in 1995, stayed as principal until 2017, and then I came back for one little stint as an interim principal in between there. So I'm retiring again, or have retired again.
4: Okay.
10: But My children attended here. I loved my time here. It's best place ever.
4: Okay. Stacy, you go back to like when basically shortly after you were born, you've been involved with St. Philip's.
9: Yes, I have. So I'm an alumni. I went there for my middle school years back in the middle 90s. And then I went after we enrolled my kids there, I became part of the part-time lunch crew. And it's just stayed and evolved into what I am now with marketing advancement. I did lunchroom and librarian and all sorts of things. But I love the place.
10: Okay. Anything she was asked.
4: I don't think I've ever heard of anybody who was part of St. Philip's who didn't love the place, whether they were students right. or staff or teachers. Everybody seems to love St. Philip's School.
9: Yes. I have to say, my mom was a student. I was a student. My kids were students. So hopefully grandkids one day.
4: Well, we're celebrating 100 years. So it was in 1926 the school first opened. Let's talk a little history. Did it start where it is now? Has it always been in that building?
10: Yes. Wow. The building has expanded since then. But mm-hmm. the brick building there, even though up on top it'll say 1924... that's the year it was building began. Mm-hmm. And between 24 and 26, there were some delays. In fact, the priest of the parish, Father Joseph Frauling, took over the construction after there were some delays to begin with. And he got his own people and ended up building it. Took 2 years, but in September of 1926, the school opened.
4: Okay, has it always been kindergarten through eighth grade?
10: No, it only started. It was first grade through eighth grade okay. when it opened. Ninth grade was offered the second year it was open, but then it closed down after that. So. It was 1 through 8, probably until, I'm thinking the 70s, we may have started kindergarten, and then preschool later on, now kindergarten prep.
4: So. Okay. So everybody loves St. Philip's. First of all, why did they decide, I think it's fairly obvious why they started, but tell the story of why they started St. Philip's School and why everybody loves St. Philip's School.
10: Well, the reason it started is that the Catholic population wanted a school. Part of our, tradition is to educate the whole person. And so having a school, I think, is what was the dream of the parish ever since its inception. But it took a number of years, like at least 20 years, probably almost close to 30 years before it became a reality. And I think people stay because a good education, but more importantly, the atmosphere, the family atmosphere, mm-hmm. the relationships, how our belief is to educate the whole child. And so it's not just math, not just science. It's building relationships and positively. That's mm-hmm. our hope.
9: Mind, heart, body, soul. Yeah. I mean, yeah.
4: Well, I know that, when Casey was here a few months ago mm-hmm. discussing it, he was very adamant about that Catholicism and Christian faith was central to
9: yes.
4: the education. He didn't want anybody fooled.
9: Yep.
4: But you do not have to be Catholic. You just have to understand that's part of the deal.
9: Correct.
10: That's correct.
9: Correct. Yep. Yeah. And we have a lot of students that are not Catholic, but yep, they take part in everything that we do. And it's beautiful, especially when you find the ones that we have a beautiful story of one of our students who brought the faith she was learning at school home, and then the whole family became Catholic after that because it's what they wanted to do, and it was it's beautiful.
4: Wow.
9: Yeah.
4: And certainly there are a number of churches, I believe, that have preschools. There's one other church that I believe has a parochial school, mm-hmm. and then there's a couple of open Christian education. So there, there is a hunger for that education in this community, no doubt.
9: Absolutely.
4: Yeah. All right. So, but you guys have been doing it for a long time. And so you're celebrating this Friday. So tell us about the big celebration.
9: So, yeah. So this Friday, we have our big centennial celebration. It's kind of the kickoff to the year. It's right before we start school next week. So on Friday, from 6 to 9 out on the Beltrami front lawn of the school, we're going to have a live band, a beer and beverage tent, a fabulous Casey or Knights of Columbus meal, which will either be walleye or hot dogs. They're famous for both.
4: Yeah. Yes, they are.
9: And then lots of just social time and outdoor games. We're going to have like cornhole and I think yard Yahtzee and just a relaxed atmosphere where everyone can come together, past students, past staff, which parishioners, community. So if you're ever, you can just come. You don't have to be part of St. Philip's to come and see what it's all about. One special thing we do have at 7:15, we are putting a call out for all past and present staff members to get a big group picture. So because there are lots of them.
10: On the original front steps of the school.
4: Okay.
9: Yep. And so that's kind of the big kickoff for the year.
4: We are talking 100 years of St. Philip's School with Stacy Ness and Carol Redinger, and we'll have more when we come back on Chatabout, presented by First National Bank Bemidji.
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4: 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We're talking with Carol Redinger and Stacy Ness of St. Philip's School because St. Philip's is celebrating a centennial. I know that you guys have a lot of stuff going on throughout the year. So anything else going on?
9: Yeah. So, I mean, throughout the year, the students are going to be able to celebrate. They're going to have what's called Decade Days. I think it's once a month. So in September, they're going to celebrate the 1920s and kids will get to learn all about the 1920s and it'll be the 30s and 40s and so on throughout the whole year. So we'll have, different things throughout the year. I mean, our big spring gala will focus on, I'm assuming, the 100 years. One thing we do is we started last year is we have our big fundraiser because, of course, every school needs a fundraiser. There's a calendar. And this year it's going to focus on the 100 years. So when that comes out in November, you can support the school but get kind of a little photo album of the last 100 years, which is kind of cool. And a chance to win some money in the end. So.
4: Well, it's always good.
9: Yeah.
10: Win-win.
4: School has not started yet.
9: Next week. So next Wednesday, September 2nd, will be the first day of St. Philip's 100th year. So
4: if somebody wants to go to school at St. Philip's, they better act pretty quickly.
9: They can. Call the school office. We are still accepting registrations. There's still openings in classrooms. And so, yeah, call the school office, 218-444-4262, and they can help you.
10: That's
9: a parish. Oh, excuse me. That's the church office. They can transfer you. 218-444-4938. So I have both of them memorized pretty well, but yes.
4: 218-444-4938. We're really goofing this up. One more time. 218-444-4938. Okay. Well, Carol, talk a little bit more about being a teacher and a principal there. What made it different? What made it special?
10: Well, I'm originally from Illinois. I went out to North Dakota and taught in rural schools. And when we moved to the Bemidji area, I came and they were looking for a seventh grade teacher, and that's where I was. And so I applied sight unseen, and I was hired and welcomed in by the parents, by the teachers. It was amazing. And what I loved was that we could talk about our faith throughout the day. You know, we had high expectations for the kids. We wanted them to enjoy being there. And I always believe that if you came to school, whether you, you know, had a cruddy day, morning or whatever, you came, you would have a better day and you would be open to learning just because you were there and seeing everybody else. Mm-hmm. But just the time I spent there was so special. The people I knew, so special. And you always want to be able to say you want to get up in the morning. And wow, I always wanted to get up in the morning because it was so, such a wonderful place to be. I've been fortunate, God bless me, with this ministry and putting fantastic people within my reach that I was with. And I just have to say it was tremendous.
4: What about you, Stacy? Every day you go to St. Philip's to work.
15: I do. You know, and like any job, there are the days where you kind of... But the one thing that I love about being there is on those days where you didn't get enough sleep, you didn't get enough that, you can go into the chapel and spend time with Jesus and your day's better and you're glad to be there again. So it's just a wonderful place to be. I mean, I don't know how to put it in other words, that you can spend time with Jesus in the chapel. You can talk about that with kids. You can sit there and when they're having a bad day, you can pray with them and never have to worry about it. Mm-hmm. Or you know you're going to have a difficult conversation with someone and it's like you stop and go, Lord, help me have the right words. And there is nothing better than that, than being able to do that in a school setting, in a work setting, just with
10: and
15: everyone you're around.
10: Everybody's comfortable.
15: Yeah.
10: With being in that.
15: Yes.
10: Yeah. In the, you... It becomes who you are.
15: Mm-hmm.
4: Cool. I have heard rumors over the years that people thought about expanding into the high school grades. Is that a thing or is that a Casey question?
15: That would probably be a Casey question. But I will say those rumors are always there. And there's always people that are going to want it. And the big thing with that is if we ever do go that route, it would be a lot of fundraising.
10: And for space.
15: Yeah.
4: Yeah.
10: The constant need for space.
4: Yeah.
15: But I think it's always a dream for many people that are there. Mm-hmm. It's just the logistics.
4: Yeah. Mm-hmm. I think the space you're at is pretty cool. I just love that in the neighborhood vibe.
15: Oh, yeah.
4: Yeah. So, all right. It's happening Friday. It is the centennial celebration. Starts at 6:00.
15: Yep. 6:00.
4: We got
15: to 9:00.
4: A band. We got beverages. We got Knights of Columbus feeding us. Going to hopefully have an all past and present staff picture at about 7:15 at the steps.
15: Yes, please. Yep.
4: Okay. Anything else we need to know?
15: It's going to be a great year. Just watch the church bulletin, watch our Facebook page, watch our website, because there's going to be community stuff we're going to do throughout the year. So just watch.
4: Okay. Celebrating the centennial of St. Philip's School. We have Stacy Ness and Carol Redinger with all the details. Thank you both for being here today.
15: Thank you.
10: Thank you, Kevin.
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2: I'm meteorologist Rodney Price. A partly sunny afternoon, a few sprinkles and showers possible with lower 80s and light southerly winds. Better chance of showers and storms tonight. Low temperatures in the lower 60s, and those storms still around on Tuesday. Mostly sunny, lower 80s. Great jobs, great schools, great neighbors. Worthington, Minnesota, it's worth a look. It's 69 at our studios.
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0: Continuous Country, KB 101. Good afternoon. I'm Steph. We're going to try to squeeze some more music in here before 1 o'clock. Get things going again. Kane Brown up next with Woman on KB 101.
1: There's a walleye out there daring you to catch it. 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Oh, well, then again, maybe those fish can wait until tomorrow. We'll keep you updated on Mother Nature's opinion of your fishing trip. 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

0: Continuous Country, KB101 with Jason L. Dean. Good afternoon. I'm Steph. And if you want to see Jason L. Dean, you can do that next month, September 4th. 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
9: I'm meteorologist Rodney Price. A partly sunny afternoon, a few sprinkles and showers possible with lower 80s and light southerly winds. Better chance of showers and storms tonight, low temperatures in the lower 60s, and those storms still around on Tuesday, mostly sunny, lower 80s. Great jobs, great schools, great neighbors. Worthington, Minnesota, it's worth a look. Currently 71 degrees.
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KB 101, it's Continuous Country. That is Luke Combs, and it's just after 2 o'clock. Wild Bill here, and after midnight, Nate Smith and Tyler Hubbard play KB 101 Country.

KB101 Continuous Country with Alan Jackson Music here in a long set of KB101 Country. Next summer, we're going to be bringing more concerts and more fun. And Lakes Jam just announced another one of their acts. It's going to be part of the big show for 27. Chase Matthew, here he is and holding it down at KB101.

KB101, it's Contiguous Country from Montgomery Gentry right there. And back when I knew it all. Remember that time? It was a while ago. It ain't a bad life. Thomas Rhett and Jordan Davis played up. Contiguous Country is on at KB101 on the afternoon show.

0: KB 101, continuous country, Thomas Rhett, Jordan Davis. Ain't a bad life, even though it's a little overcast, 71 right now, southeast breezes. Looking out the window, and it doesn't look that bad. It looks pretty pleasant for the most part. That 71 is quite comfortable. Yeah, might be a good day to even be out fishing. I see some of you out there on the lake fishing earlier today. I saw that. Kind of wish I was out there with you. Checking out the forecast again coming up here for the Northland in just a little bit. Plus, Cody Johnson is going to play. Taking it horseback next, KB 101.
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9: I'm meteorologist Rodney Price. A partly sunny afternoon, a few sprinkles and showers possible with lower 80s and light southerly winds. Better chance of showers and storms tonight. Low temperatures in the lower 60s, and those storms still around on Tuesday. Mostly sunny, lower 80s. Great jobs, great schools, great neighbors. Worthington, Minnesota, it's worth a look. Currently 71 degrees.
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10: He's a ranch hand in a pinch, man. 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

0: KB 101, it's Continuous Country. Kid myself and John Morgan right there. You know, maybe kidding yourself, you know, is it depends not on your social status. Some people kid themselves, like Prince Harry and Meghan Markle, that they would actually be welcomed back into the UK. Who are they kidding? It's apparently not going to change the fact that they don't particularly like Meghan over there. Meghan was reportedly attempting to restart her acting career by taking a role in season 3 of Guy Ritchie's show The Gentlemen in the UK. Sources say she was in advanced talks for the part, but the offer was withdrawn. Quote, the backlash in the UK was so intense, it became unattainable to go forward. I don't think this bodes well for her acting comeback. Or their return to the UK, for that matter, either, but
1: In the land of 10,000 lakes, there's no shortage of fun on the water in these here parts. Getting up behind a boat on a ski or wakeboard or two. Lazily floating your way downstream with friends and a drink in hand. Exploring underwater with a mask and fins. Jumping off the dock to see whose splash is bigger. Quietly voyaging into the backwoods aboard your canoe. Reeling in the biggins with a rod and reel. But when the water falls from above, it may be time to postpone the fun. We'll let you know when the outdoors will get a little wet here at your weather station, KB101.
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1: I'm meteorologist Rodney Price. A partly sunny afternoon, a few sprinkles and showers possible with lower 80s and light southerly winds. Better chance of showers and storms tonight. Low temperatures in the lower 60s. And those storms still around on Tuesday. Mostly sunny, lower 80s. Great jobs, great schools, great neighbors. Worthington, Minnesota, it's worth a look. It's 72 at our studios.
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KB 101, Continuous Country. After 3 o'clock, I'm Wild Bill, and we're just settling in for an afternoon show full of music. Get going here with it. More music right now. George Burge on the way. Little Big Town coming up. And this is Alexandra Kay and Straight for the Heart. Where do you-

some highlights of mine that are shareable coming up here. Yeah, 9 minutes from now. Don't miss it. Shane Proffitt, Long Live Country, Continuous Country, KB 101.

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KB 101, continuous country. Yeah, that's Alabama. They were playing in Duluth over the weekend. In fact, Sunday night, last night, they were playing at the Amsoil Arena. Now, the reason I know this is because we were there. Gotta tell you, you're just like, I wasn't thinking about it when we were planning our trip, our getaway, our anniversary weekend camping trip to Spirit Mountain. Did not think about, you know, wonder who's playing at the deck. Well, it just so happens when we were hanging out at the aquarium across the street, I look across there, and there's that big old semi and a big old Prevost bus that say Alabama on it. Well, put two and two together, and next thing you know, you're buying tickets and you're going to go see Alabama at the deck in Duluth. That's how it worked. Pretty good way to spend the anniversary. On the way now is Zach John King and Get to Drinking. KB 101.

0: 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And a look at our weather for the Northland as we've seen a little overcast today. A little cooler temperatures, too.
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15: I'm meteorologist Rodney Price. A partly sunny afternoon, a few sprinkles and showers possible with lower 80s and light southerly winds. Better chance of showers and storms tonight. Low temperatures in the lower 60s. And those storms still around on Tuesday. Mostly sunny, lower 80s. Great jobs, great schools, great neighbors. Worthington, Minnesota, it's worth a look. Right now, it's 70.
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KB 101 Continuous Country. Kenny Chesney's Carry On, Wild Bill with you in the afternoon. You know, one of the things about life on the road is there's some scary things that can happen with all the bus trips. And I'll tell you about that. It wasn't a country band, but it was a touring band coming up. Zach Todd.

0: KB 101, Continuous Country. That's Dustin Lynch and Easy to Love. Wild Bill with you. Now, one of my buddies, Tori, has a band called the South Shore Troubadours, and they do some country. He, however, is also a guitar tech for the band Buckcherry. They rock. Buckcherry's tour bus was involved in a multi-vehicle accident in South Carolina around 2 o'clock in the morning on Friday morning, and they were on I-26. And, well, like Tori said, there is this fear as a traveling musician that you're going down the road, you're sleeping on the bus, it's driving down the road, and you're going along, and all of a sudden, everybody's tossed out of their bunks, and you just don't know what's going on, and it's frightening, you know, from a sound sleep to what just happened. Well, that's what happened, and there was an accident in front of their bus. Tragically, authorities have confirmed that the collision that occurred in front of their bus did result in a fatality, and of course, they all feel terrible about it, but also very, very scary when that happens. You imagine you're just, you know, you're sleep. It's like you're sleeping in the car, right? And that happens. It's terrifying. Anyway, so definitely a scary situation. By the way, that reminds me, we should find some of his South Shore Troubadours. Got a great song that is called Fine Wine. And I might have to go find that one. KB 101.
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1: From ABC News, I'm Michelle Franzen. The U.S. is warning countries doing business with Iran that it will face secondary sanctions. It's the latest push to reopen the Strait of Hormuz. Here's ABC's James Longman.
2: Treasury Secretary Scott Bessent says the goal is to, quote, sever every economic lifeline until Tehran stands alone. Now, Iran is warning that if the economic war continues, quote, not a single drop of oil will be exported through the Strait of Hormuz. Despite the rhetoric and the ongoing U.S. blockade on Iranian ports, we are now approaching 6 months since the U.S. and Israel launched their attacks on Iran, and there is no sign of a resolution.
1: The U.S. and Canada locked in a trade war after talks stalled over the weekend, the U.S. imposing 50% tariffs on a variety of Canadian imports. Canada says its retaliatory tariffs on American goods, including electronics and plywood, will start in September. In Michigan, Michael Howard, the owner of a custom furniture shop in Warren, says it will hurt his business.
3: We're a small family-owned business. We just can't absorb that impact of cost, so we have to pass it down to our customers and essentially give them the decision, like, are you okay with moving forward on this project with this dramatically increased cost of lumber?
1: President Trump also says the U.S. tariffs will double in January if Canada does not finalize a deal. In Nevada, more than 40,000 people have been forced from their homes due to a fast-moving wildfire. ABC's Melissa Don is in Reno.
4: The Hawk Fire growing to over 15,000 acres, burning north of Reno, destroying homes, knocking out power to about 10,000 people. With 0% containment, firefighters battling the blaze from the ground and the air. The fire started around noon on Saturday, exploding in size. Flames fueled by dry and windy conditions jumping U.S. 395.
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10: I'm meteorologist Rodney Price. A partly sunny afternoon. A few sprinkles and showers possible with lower 80s and light southerly winds. Better chance of showers and storms tonight. Low temperatures in the lower 60s. And those storms still around on Tuesday. Mostly sunny, lower 80s. Great jobs, great schools, great neighbors. Worthington, Minnesota, it's worth a look. Right now, it's 70.
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KB 101, Continuous Country on the radio with Kane Brown and Woman Wild Bill with you just after 4. And there's this thing between Gen Z and millennials that's brewing that we got to get to the bottom of this hour. Kids, don't fight. Okay. Cole Swindell, this is Girl Dad, KB 101 Country. I

0: Buy me a boat. Yeah, you can buy me a boat.
1: Gonna buy me a boat. Gonna get a truck to pull it. And that's Chris Jansen in the middle of another long set of KB 101 Country. I'm Wild Bill Satre this afternoon playing up some Morgan Wallen.
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0: The big thump behind Trick Pony would be my buddy Ira Dean, wild man with headlights in his chrome stand-up bass. And he's a heck of a singer-songwriter, too, hanging out with Heidi Newfield and Trick Pony, making some hits there with Poor Me. KB 101, here's Luke Combs and Be By You.
1: Got a lot.

0: KB 101, Continuous Country, and Luke Combs, Be By You. Wild Bill with you here, the afternoon show, moving along. Anybody else get their electric bill from last month and go, what has happened? Oh, yeah, that was all the air conditioning we were running last month. Well, don't need the air conditioner today, necessarily. It's, you know, a little overcast, a little cooler. I feel like these evenings, have you noticed there's a little, I hate to say it, there's a little crispness in the air. A little crispness. Does that mean any? Well, it means that we're in the end of, it's hard to say, August. We're getting to the end of August, and September's around the corner. And with that, lows back into the 50s. Not tonight, but later on this week, we'll see that before we get to the weekend. We'll get the deets on that on the way. The music from Hudson Westbrook, too, at KB 101.
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13: I'm meteorologist Rodney Price. A partly sunny afternoon, a few sprinkles and showers possible with lower 80s and light southerly winds. Better chance of showers and storms tonight, low temperatures in the lower 60s, and those storms still around on Tuesday, mostly sunny, lower 80s. Great jobs, great schools, great neighbors. Worthington, Minnesota, it's worth a look. Currently 71 degrees.
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0: KB 101, Continuous Country. Well, coming off the weekend, first day back after the weekend, you're thinking, oh, man, I got to get some dinner going here soon. Well, let us help you. We're helpers. Oh, heavens, not in the kitchen. You don't want that. But we are on the radio with some very timely suggestions for what you could be having tonight.
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2: From ABC News, I'm Michelle Franzen. The Supreme Court ruling to allow portions of President Trump's executive order on mail-in voting to proceed. ABC's Devin Dwyer says that vote, 6-3, today's decision does not directly endorse restrictive steps. Election law experts, meantime, say it doesn't resolve the federal government's authority to interfere with state mail voting policies, and legal hurdles remain.
3: And what the Supreme Court's conservative majority said today in this 6-3 decision is that that order, because it has not been fully implemented yet, has not actually hurt any of the states, and therefore they don't have standing to bring a challenge. But I should say that the court was clear that if this is implemented in an unlawful way, usurping state authority around elections, they can come back to the court.
2: The U.S. is issuing a warning that secondary sanctions for countries that continue to do business with Iran. Treasury Secretary Scott Bessent today warning there's no gray area in the conflict, saying that they know who they are, and when the hammer of the U.S. Treasury actions falls upon them, they'll have no one to blame but themselves. A trade war brewing with the U.S. and Canada meantime. Canada says it will implement its own tariffs in September on U.S. goods after the Trump administration's 50% hike on some Canadian goods went into effect Saturday. Canada's Prime Minister Mark Carney says it also plans to pursue new trade deals with the European Union.
4: We have all we need right here. The workers, the engineers, the ambition, and the right plan.
2: President Trump vowing to double tariffs if January and Canada doesn't finalize a deal. In Nevada, fire crews starting to get a handle on the Hawk Fire that broke out over the weekend northwest of Reno. Truckee Meadows Fire Protection Chief Richard Edwards says 4 civilians and 3 firefighters have been injured.
5: The fire is a little over 15,000 acres right now, but I am happy to announce that right now the fire is at 27% containment.
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11: One person died following a head-on crash on U.S. Highway 2 in Grand Rapids Township early Saturday evening. According to the Minnesota State Patrol, a Chevy Colorado was traveling westbound and a Chevy Impala was traveling eastbound when the two vehicles collided in the eastbound lane. The driver of the Impala was pronounced dead at the scene. She has been identified as 42-year-old Janelle Swenson of Cohasset. The driver of the Colorado has been identified as 41-year-old Jack Drumbeater, who was booked Sunday morning into the Itasca County Jail on charges of criminal vehicular operation and substantial bodily harm under the influence of alcohol. The passenger in the Colorado was 38-year-old Carrie Hart of Deer River, who suffered life-threatening injuries and was transported to Duluth along with Drumbeater. Neither were wearing seat belts at the time of the crash. The Grand Rapids Police Department, Itasca County Sheriff's Office, Grand Rapids Fire Department, Cohasset Fire Department, and North Ambulance and Air all assisted at the scene. The semi-driver in the fatal accident in Shingebis Township last week is being held on a $250,000 bond in Cass County on two counts of criminal vehicular homicide. Dash camera and witness evidence showed that the semi-driver, 33-year-old Timothy William Hall of Emlinton, Pennsylvania, made a sudden maneuver to force a motorcycle off the road, killing the driver, 30-year-old Roy John Berger of Vadnais Heights, before driving away. According to the Beltrami County Sheriff's Office, deputies responded to a flipped float plane that was sinking into Lake Bemidji on Friday. Several calls came in around 4:15 p.m. reporting a float plane had flipped over and was sinking upside down after attempting to land on Lake Bemidji. The two men who had been on the plane were able to escape, and witnesses who were boating on the lake rendered aid to them. The two were uninjured in the crash. The cause of the crash will be determined by the Federal Aviation Administration and National Transportation Safety Board. The landing gear was engaged and exposed when crews arrived on the scene. And fire crews are now nearing full containment of the Camp Fire. Officials say that control lines now surround 97% of the fire's perimeter and are expected to prevent further spreading. Crews are demobilizing at the Camp Fire and shifting personnel toward larger fires along the Echo Trail. The combined Thumb and Wolfpack fire is 51% contained, while the Bear Trap and Sioux fires are 55% and 76% contained, respectively. Little Knife Fire remains 90% contained as the total firefighting force falls to nearly 600 personnel. You're up to date on KB101. 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
13: I'm meteorologist Mace Michaels. Mostly cloudy tonight, a few showers and storms, and lows in the low 60s. Partly sunny tomorrow, a high in the low 80s. Isolated storms possible. Dry, pleasant, and mostly sunny Wednesday and Thursday. Highs in the mid-70s. Lakes, great food, and friendly faces. It's all in Worthington, Minnesota, and it's worth a look. Right now it's 73.
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1: KB101, Continuous Country, still climbing the charts with that tune from Taylor Swift. I knew it, I knew you, and I knew it. We're here after 5 o'clock with more music. 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You always

KB 101, continuous country, Keith Urban, and a little bit of everything and more. It's what's going on in the afternoon here in the happy hour. 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

0: KB 101 Continuous Country. Terry Clark had this great video that she did getting off of an airplane from Alberta to Nashville. She says on the airplane, you know, she's not wearing a cowboy hat, any of her, you know, Terry Clark signature stuff. She's just, you know, Miss Traveler.
1: Wow.
0: She's on the plane listening to these people going, well, I'm anxious to see so-and-so, and I can't wait to go here. And she's listening to, you know, people on the plane make their plans on where they're going to Nashville. She goes, sometimes it just makes me thankful I'm not Reba, because that would never be able to get away with that. Or Miranda.

0: Miranda Lambert, Chris Stapleton teaming up, and the song to sing, KB101, Continuous Country Wild Bill. Here the afternoon is ready to go, and to the evening, or we'll call it prevening, just a little bit. On the way after 7 o'clock, we've got B-Dub taking us into the evening. And what an evening we've got ahead of us. Let's check in on that forecast, of course, get our evening plans tidied up, and get ready for more music from Ella. 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I'll let you know how your afternoon is shaping up right here on your weather station, KB101.
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5: Here's your latest forecast from the KB101 Weather Center.
6: I'm meteorologist Mace Michaels. Mostly cloudy tonight, a few showers and storms, and lows in the low 60s. Partly sunny tomorrow, a high in the low 80s. Isolated storms possible. Dry, pleasant, and mostly sunny Wednesday and Thursday. Highs in the mid-70s. Lakes, great food, and friendly faces. It's all in Worthington, Minnesota, and it's worth a look. Right now it's 73.
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0: KB 101, continuous country. Well, here you go for those Grand Theft Auto players. Now, Grand Theft Auto 6, according to some leaks that I've heard, players may be required to refuel their cars. I mean, that's good for realism, but it could get kind of annoying. I mean, especially if you have to pay today's gas prices. You're going to have to not go for more banks in the game. Oh, heavens. KB101 music from Blake Shelton on the way. And we'll get to Jason Aldean before 6.
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1: From ABC News, I'm Stephanie Officer. Officials in Nevada today out with an update on the Hawk Fire burning across the Reno area. At more than 15,000 acres, Chief Richard Edwards says the wildfire is now more than 25% contained. Chief Pete Bryant with the Reno Fire Department.
2: On the more rugged west and north side, we have hotshot crews and hand crews working that area, along with aviation working both sides of the fire. We've got helicopters assigned. We've got scoopers available to us that have been scooping out of Stampede Reservoir, and we're utilizing them as needed around the hot spots around the outside of the fire.
1: Speaking at the Port of Quebec today, Canadian Prime Minister Mark Carney saying of trade meetings with the U.S., momentum reversed and they could not accept what the U.S. offered, nor could they give what was asked.
3: This fall, we will begin intense discussions with the European Union, the world's second largest economy, to build a much stronger and deeper economic and security partnership. Now, we can build such unparalleled access because we're trusted, because we're reliable, and because we have what the world wants.
1: The mother of actress Hayden Panettiere is speaking out in an exclusive interview with ABC News. Panettiere died last Sunday at the age of just 36 in a South Carolina apartment. Leslie Vogel says she's still processing everything that has happened and calls learning about her daughter's death a blur.
4: I needed it. I needed to have that pocket of time. Of course, I thought it was going to be a pocket of time. I did not, by any stretch of the imagination, think that this was going to happen to Hayden.
1: In Honolulu, police are looking into the death of a Southwest Airlines flight attendant after she fell 24 stories from a hotel room, but the circumstances surrounding her death are still unclear. You're listening to ABC News.
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6: I'm meteorologist Mace Michaels. Mostly cloudy tonight, a few showers and storms, and lows in the low 60s. Partly sunny tomorrow, a high in the low 80s. Isolated storms possible. Dry, pleasant, and mostly sunny Wednesday and Thursday. Highs in the mid-70s. Lakes, great food, and friendly faces. It's all in Worthington, Minnesota, and it's worth a look. It's 74 right now.
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16: I'm meteorologist Mace Michaels. Mostly cloudy tonight, a few showers and storms, and lows in the low 60s. Partly sunny tomorrow, a high in the low 80s. Isolated storms possible. Dry, pleasant, and mostly sunny Wednesday and Thursday. Highs in the mid-70s. Lakes, great food, and friendly faces. It's all in Worthington, Minnesota, and it's worth a look. Currently, it's 72 degrees.
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0: Granger Smith right there, Continuous Country, KB 101. Did you know that right before that was Chase Matthew? Chase Matthew just got announced as one of the next artists that has signed up to be part of Lakes Jam for 2027. Yeah, we're starting to look to next summer already and making plans for all those concerts for next year. So, Chase Matthew, that's a pretty good get. Going to be heading to Brainerd and the BIR, which, by the way, this weekend was a massive weekend down there for racing. NHRA drag racing, if you went, and you went out in the zoo and you had some fun, well, congratulations. You made it back for another year. All right. On the way, George Burge and Luke Bryan.
1: 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So will it be spread out in the yard or tucked into the garage, safe from the elements? There are deals to be made. Go out and negotiate while we stay here and keep an eye on the sky. 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